0: the dome and see and measure what the effects overall would be. I think it'd be neck and neck, but I got a feeling the puck could be worse.
1: Yeah. Yeah. Oh, by the way, RIP, John Brankus. Crazy. I think that was a year ago. All right. We'll take a short break. By the way, it's 0-0 still with the Golden Knights and the Hurricanes. And still looking to see who took that puck to the face. I'll tell you actually in 1 second because it was Mick something. It was MC, which means that it was Braden McNabb. That'd have been Braden McNabb from Vegas because it was MC something. He's the only one that has MC Mick something in his name. So, yikes. All right. Golden Knights, Hurricanes, scoreless. And we come back. Is Brandon Ayuk going to find a home this year in the NFL? Had some troubling news with Brandon Ayuk. And then also, what is going to happen with Jahmyr Gibbs this year? Could he potentially be the best offensive player in all of football? We'll talk some more football when we come back. 310-840-4910. He's Brad Evans. I'm Pat Boyle. This is BetMGM Tonight on Westwood One Sports.
2: 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The NFL Defensive Player of the Year joins league MVP Matthew Stafford. 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Can anyone knock off Myles Garrett and the Rams? Westwood One Sports.
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13: WKTY weather for Western Wisconsin and Southeastern Minnesota.
14: Chance of thunderstorms tonight. Otherwise, cloudy skies expected. Lows dip down to about 62. South winds 5 to 10 miles an hour. Slight chance of thunderstorms tomorrow. Daytime highs approaching 84. Cloudy skies with a few peaks of sun. Partly cloudy skies tomorrow night. Chance for storms, lows around 61. Right now, it's 70 degrees.
13: 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WKTY and the Wisco Sports Zone have you covered.
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1: Less than 6 assists, shooting 42% from the field and 30% from deep. Every single one of those numbers is significantly worse than the regular season. Oh, but he's got a you know, the sprained ankle. He's battling a bum ankle. Then don't play him. And don't play him. They didn't play him for the first two games against OKC. They had no problem winning game one. He didn't play game. I think that's the only game he's missed. Those are the only games. The first two games against OKC. But ever since then, he hasn't been that good. The entire series against OKC, he averaged 11 points. And shot 37% from the field. He's gotten worse as the postseason's gone on. If he's got an injured ankle, he can't play. Or he can't be playing in it to close a game. He's a liability. 7 points on 3-for-13 from the field. Didn't hit a three. Barely got to the free throw. He took 2 free throws. That's terrible. Meanwhile, Dylan Harper went for 16-8 off the bench. He's looking like he's running 100 miles an hour down the court, bursting through the Knicks defense, blowing past the Knicks defenders, and you got Dylan Harper's ass rooted to the bench when the game's on the line. That can't happen. That was coaching malpractice from Mitch Johnson. Terrible decision. How you could think De'Aaron Fox should have been out on the floor last night while the Knicks are making their comeback charge and Dylan Harper's on the bench, it's beyond me. Blew my mind. I mean, I was loving it. I was like, they're keeping De'Aaron Fox in the game. This guy's not doing anything. I don't care if you're paying him $50 million. You should be paying Dylan Harper $50 million the way he's playing right now at 20 years old. He's a weapon. And he's the one that got San Antonio the big lead in the first quarter and in the first half. He was cooking the Knicks. And Mitch Johnson's like, all right, let's go back to De'Aaron Fox and hope for the best. What? What are you doing? Please continue to make those mistakes, Mitch Johnson. And then number three, what the Spurs need to do in game two is they got to be better rebounding the basketball and in the paint. Like, that's supposed to be a strength for them in this series. And in game one, yes, they out-rebounded the Knicks by 5, but they only got 4 more offensive rebounds. And they got outscored in the paint 50-42. 50-42 in the paint. It can't happen. Simply cannot happen with the way this team is built. They're not a great 3-point shooting team. And so it didn't surprise me that the Spurs shot 11-43 from deep. They're lucky the Knicks didn't shoot well from deep. Otherwise, this could have been a blowout for the Knicks. The Spurs are not a great 3-point shooting team. They have one great 3-point shooter, is Julian Champagny. He scored 15 in the first half. He couldn't miss. Second half, he didn't make a shot. Because that's not a reliable formula. They've got to do their damage in the paint. And I'll give the Knicks credit, because the Knicks paint defense, Cat was great. Mitchell Robinson was great in the 13 minutes he played. OG was great. Spurs, they just simply have to be better in the paint, and they've got to be better on the boards. And that's how they'll win game two. 310-840-4910. Let's get a quick phone call in here. Terry's in San Diego next up on BetMGM tonight. Terry, what's going on? How you doing?
2: Oh, I'm just getting worn out with all the New York focus. I mean, this is all just one big sports media echo chamber. All of a sudden, this team is now the Michael Jordan Bulls. And yeah, the Spurs had a bad first game. They had a bad first game the last series, I thought. And then they came back and kicked the snot out of OKC, and they're going to do the same thing with the Knicks. It is just this big charade, and it's like the emperor has no clothes. New York is going to come falling flat on their face. And so I just don't understand why there's no, like, introspection from anybody in New York. And I know you're a New York guy and you're a Knicks fan, and so is everybody in sports media and on TV. But you got to realize you have flaws. The Spurs are a new team in. Yeah, they got shocked in the first game, but they're going to come back, and it's gonna get ugly. And I'm feeling a little bad for guys like you that think, okay, great, yeah, the Knicks, the Yankees, the Giants, yay! It's going to fall apart, and I feel bad for you.
1: Oh, Terry, you don't got to feel bad for me, man. I appreciate the call.

0: I appreciate the hate. I really do, because as a fellow hater, I really do appreciate it. Let me see if I can just dissect this that call really quickly here. Let me break that down. Terry, appreciate the call. What is up with the New York media echo chamber? I don't know. Maybe it's because that you're acting like they're the Jordan Bulls. Let me just remind you, the Knicks have won 12 straight playoff games. That's only been done by a handful of teams in NBA playoff history, during of which the Knicks have the largest margin of victory in any 12-game span, not in NBA playoff history, in the entire history of the National Basketball Association. Largest margin of victory. Statistically speaking, the most dominant team ever in a 12-game span. And the best field goal percentage. The best shooting team in NBA history in a 12-game span. So if you're wondering why there is so much glaze and love right now and a love fest for the New York Knicks, maybe it's just because of some of those quite simple stats. I wouldn't say everybody in sports media is a Knicks fan. And in fact, I thought it was, I wouldn't say quite the opposite, because they are the New York Knicks and there's nearly 9 million people that live in New York City. And so, yeah, chances are you're going to have a pretty large fan base. But man, for 20 years, the Knicks were the butt of everybody's jokes. And as a Knicks fan, I had to sit here and take it for years. Failed organization after failed regime, failed players, terrible players in a starting five. I mean, I went through it the other night. The Lou Amundsens, the Raymond Feltons, the washed up Raymond Feltons, the Andrea Bargnani's. Come on. There was a lot of Knicks fans maybe that are coming out of hiding because they were too ashamed to be Knicks fans 6-7 years ago. I've been here as long as I've been a sports fan, and I've only had a talk show for just over a year, full time. I've been doing shows for about 3-4 years now. I don't think it's everybody's a Knicks fan. I think everybody's just witnessing the greatness. Now, I did remember a caller last night, Andre, I believe it was in Jackson, Michigan, told me the Knicks aren't going to get a game, guy. And that it was going to get ugly. Well, the Knicks won game one. So now, after 12 straight playoff wins and having a 1-0 series lead, Terry in San Diego is now the latest to join and say that it's going to get ugly for New York. It's going to get ugly for the Knicks. I've been waiting for it to get ugly for the Knicks for about a month and a half now. Hasn't happened yet. Hasn't happened yet. So, Terry, I get it. You don't like New York sports. That's fine, because the Yankees are the winningest franchise in Major League Baseball history. The New York Giants have won 2 Super Bowls in the last 19 years. That's nothing crazy. I mean, they haven't done what the Patriots have done. But the Knicks have finally tasted success for the first time in 27 years. And you can feel it coming. You can try to run from it, Terry. You can try to deny it, but it's coming. 310-840-4910. We'll get more of your calls, more of your texts when we return, and some more football news and nuggets that I've got for you. The Packers paid Christian Watson. Why? I'm Pat Boyle. This is BetMGM Tonight on Westwood One Sports.
1: The Knicks stole Game 1 in San Antonio. Can the Spurs even the series with a win at home? Or will New York head home to the Big Apple with a big 2-0 lead? The NBA Finals, Game 2, tomorrow night. Westwood One Sports.
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17: WKTY weather for western Wisconsin and southeastern Minnesota.
18: Chance of thunderstorms tonight. Otherwise, cloudy skies expected. Lows dip down to about 62. South winds 5 to 10 miles an hour. Slight chance of thunderstorms tomorrow. Daytime highs approaching 84. Cloudy skies with a few peaks of sun. Partly cloudy skies tomorrow night. Chance for storms. Lows around 61. Right now, 69.

0: Welcome back, BetMGM tonight, Westwood One Sports. I'm Pat Boyle. We'll get back to your calls and texts here in just a bit at 310-840-4910. A quick scoreboard update. Under 2 minutes to go in period number two, the Vegas Golden Knights still lead the Carolina Hurricanes 2-0. Vegas looking for their eighth straight win after they swept the Avalanche. And they won the final two games of the series before that. They're looking to make it eight straight wins. They have already tied a franchise record for the most wins in postseason history in the playoffs. And reminder, you know, Golden Knights have only been in existence for about, 8 years? They've already won a cup, trying to win their second. This team is just on another level right now. Vegas leads Carolina in game two, 2-0, a minute and a half left to go in period number two. All right, before we get back to the Knicks and the NBA Finals and the Spurs, we'll do hot or cold at the top of the hour. Producer Brandon Combs, who is the leader of the Wemby Glazers. Can't wait to hear what Combs has to say. I want to talk a little football because the Green Bay Packers gave out an extension to Christian Watson today. 4 years, $110.5 million. It includes a $31 million signing bonus. So average annual value, Christian Watson's getting paid just under $28 million a year. Now, that's 15th in the NFL. But I still wonder, like, why? Why did the Packers pay him? Why? I mean, the guy has never been able to stay healthy. And trust me, I've seen the ceiling of Christian Watson, and that's what the Packers are betting on, the ceiling of Christian Watson. And I saw some people say, well, this could end up being a bargain if he stays healthy. But yeah, but like, if, you know the saying about my aunt, if. This guy's proven time and time again he can't stay healthy. And this is an offseason, by the way, where the Packers traded Dontavian Wicks and they let Romeo Doubs walk in free agency. You got Tucker Kraft coming back from a torn ACL, who's one of the best tight ends in football. And you have Jaden Reed. But you're going to pay out the big money to Christian Watson? I'm sorry, I don't agree with this. And I normally like the moves that Brian Gutekunst, the GM of this team, makes. They drafted Matthew Golden last year. He has to take a big step forward this season. Who knows what's going to end up happening with Josh Jacobs with the potential legal trouble he's in right now. Again, no formal charges for the 5 counts of domestic violence he was arrested for last week. You got Tucker Kraft. You better hope he looks the same before that torn ACL last year, because he was on a charge and he was on a tear. And I love Tucker Kraft, but coming off a torn ACL, you never know how they're going to respond. This is a big year for Jordan Love, and if you've listened to our show, you know I love me some Love. I think Jordan Love can win the MVP this year. I picked him to win the MVP last year, and he was third in MVP odds before the Bears gave him a concussion. But I just, out of all the guys you wanted to pay, and there's plenty of players on this defense that are going to be due for some extensions here in the coming, in the next year. Look, Christian Watson has shown you, he struggles to stay healthy. You know, last year he played 10 games. He had 611 yards and 6 touchdowns. So, like, even if he played a full season, he's barely scratching 1,000 yards. And I know that's a lot, but, like, this guy's supposed to be your number one receiver. This is a guy that is in the top 10 in the NFL in routes, in yards run per route, and yards per target. He's a big deep ball threat. But he still hasn't even put up his most yards he's had in a season is 620. And that's when he played 15 games. And you just gave that guy $110 million? Not a good move by Green Bay. 310-840-4910. We'll do hot or cold when we return. Give you another scoreboard update. I'm Pat Boyle. 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
1: I've done whatever I had to do to watch big LSU games. You just got to do it. You got to skip it. They got to understand. Just a big deal.
2: Yeah, look, Eric, I can't skip the wedding. I'm not going to skip the wedding. I paid for the plane ticket. If I didn't pay, and I'm not the kind of guy that's like, oh my God, you know how much this cost and this cost, but like, I'm sure you guys can kind of imagine, I paid $1,400 all in total for a round trip. $1,400 for a round trip flight. Yeah, and a couple extra $100 for the hotel. Like, I can't just say, hey, to my girlfriend, who's the maid of honor, hey, babe, sorry, I'm out of the trip. You go fly by yourself. You go stay in the hotel by yourself, and I'll see you when you get back. I have to go to Spain. That being said, I will not be missing those games. And it's going to be 8:30 p.m. Eastern. Spain is 6 hours ahead. That's 2:30 a.m. tip. If there's a game 6 and a game 7, they won't end until about 5 a.m. Spain time. You bet your ass I'll be up all night watching it. So I am not going to miss the games. But, yes, I will be across the Atlantic Ocean watching them.
1: That's fair. Now, okay, on the finals. Look, I do not understand.
2: Did we lose Eric?
1: No, I'm here.
2: I guess
1: we
2: lost Eric. Oh, go ahead. Did you have anything else, Dad?
1: Yeah, no, I'm saying I don't understand why nobody gave the Knicks a shot. I feel like it's the world against, like, okay, yeah, Spurs in, like, 4 or 5. This reminds me of the 2005, I want to say, Pistons and Lakers finals, when nobody gave the Pistons a shot, and the Pistons just said, you know what, we're going to play our game, we're going to grind it out, and we're going to just go beat the Lakers, and they did. I like, Wemby, nobody played defense against Wemby last series for Oklahoma City. Like, Chet was just like a turnstile, and Karl-Anthony Towns and Mitch Robinson, shout out, in my hometown, Chalmette, Louisiana, like, they're going to bang with Wemby, and he's just never seen it all playoffs. He's never seen it. So this is like, everybody's saying this is Spurs in 4 or 5, you know, whatever. Like, no. The Knicks are winning this in 5, 6. It's probably not going to be much of a series, and I'm here for it. I'm not a Knicks fan, but man, I tell you what, I dislike the Spurs that much more.
2: Wow. Eric, I appreciate that, man. Come on over to the...
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1: I dislike the Spurs that much more.
2: Wow. Eric, I appreciate that, man. Come on over to the dark side. Come on over. I feel like the Knicks are not the dark side. I feel like the Spurs, well, maybe not. Maybe the Knicks are the dark side. The Knicks were so damn bad for so long, and people were like, Knicks, you know, the butt of every joke. Failed move after failed move, and now the Knicks are finally good, and people see social media videos of a bunch of Gen Z, you know, kids that, like, saw a couple of videos a couple of years ago when the Knicks were first winning playoff games for the first time in forever, and you had people live on the street, and you had, like, those side talk New York City videos, and you had people on the street saying crazy stuff. And now it's like fabricated and inauthentic and disingenuous. And so I get it if people are sick and tired of those aren't the real Knicks fans. I guess they're Knicks fans, but those are people then that are just looking for some social media clout. Anytime I hear people complain about Knicks fans, that's all I hear. Oh, these stupid 20-year-olds that are out on the street saying stupid stuff that goes viral on Twitter and Instagram. Like, what else? Like, how else could you hate Knicks fans? Did you just see there was a video last night of probably about 500 Knicks fans in the Frost Bank Center in San Antonio's arena, like, going nuts after they won. And those aren't people that live in Texas. Those are Knicks fans that said, pay $5,000 for a ticket at Madison Square Garden or pay $3,000 for a round-trip flight, a ticket in San Antonio, and a hotel room. Yeah, I'll do that. Seriously. And there's people from the New York City area or wherever. I mean, there's Knicks fans all over. And I'm not saying that as an arrogant thing. But, like, Knicks fans are they're unbelievably passionate.

0: So, Eric, I appreciate you rooting for the Knicks, even though you're not a Knicks fan. Great recall, by the way. Yes, the 2004 finals where the Lakers were heavy, heavy favorites, and the Pistons won in five games, and they did it with their smash-mouth defense. Held the Lakers to 75 points in game one, held them to 68 points in game three, 80 points in game four, and 87 points in game five. That's how they won the finals. Now, the Knicks aren't doing it with the exact same formula, but yeah. And here's the other thing, too. Like, you know, you said no one played defense against Wemby in the last series and the series before that. I mean, Oklahoma City was one of the best defenses of the last 20 years last year, and they weren't that far off this year. Chet Holmgren was the runner-up to Defensive Player of the Year, but yeah, like Wemby owned him in that series. The series before that, the Timberwolves, they played some of the most physical, rough and tough defense, and Rudy Gobert is one of the best defensive players. He couldn't stop Wemby. So you told me that after those guys failed, some of the best defensive players in the NBA, that Karl Anthony Towns was gonna have his number? I would have said you're nuts. I would have said you're nuts, but Cat's playing the best basketball of his career. And I think Wemby is wearing down. I'm going to keep saying that. I think he's physically running out of gas from the long playoff run. He's never played this long. Never. Now, when he was in Europe, his rookie season, he played 71 games. They didn't make the playoffs. Last year, he had the blood clot in his shoulder. He only played 46 games. He played 64 games this year, but he's played in almost every single one of these playoff games. He had that concussion that he missed a one game in Portland. Yeah, he's up over, 64 plus 4, 68, plus another 6 in Minnesota, 74, another 7, 80. He's up to 82 games this year. And he's got at least 4, 5, 6 more. I think he's running physically out of gas, and I think you're going to see some fourth quarters more of those like you saw last night. 310-840-4910. All right, we'll finish up with your phone calls. We got a couple of more calls to get to. Anything you want to talk about, Knicks, Spurs, Hall of Fame quarterbacks, 310-840-4910. And we got a tie game in Carolina. I'll get you caught up on the Stanley Cup Final. What a comeback when we return. I'm Pat Boyle. This is BetMGM Tonight on Westwood One Sports.
1: The cover star of Madden NFL 27 has been released, and it's Chicago Bears quarterback Caleb Williams. Yo, fans in the Windy City, is this a good thing? The third-year quarterback is on Madden Curse Watch, Westwood One Sports.
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17: WKTY weather for western Wisconsin and southeastern Minnesota.
18: Chance of thunderstorms tonight. Otherwise, cloudy skies expected. Lows dip down to about 62. South winds 5 to 10 miles an hour. Slight chance of thunderstorms tomorrow. Daytime highs approaching 84. Cloudy skies with a few peaks of sun. Partly cloudy skies tomorrow night. Chance for storms. Lows around 61. Currently, it's 68 degrees.

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1: Welcome on back, BetMGM Tonight, Westwood One Sports. I'm Pat Boyle. The phone number to join the show is 310-840-4910. Wow, what a comeback from the Carolina Hurricanes. They were dead in the water for most of this game. Down 2-0. They couldn't score, couldn't do anything. And there was 10 minutes left to go. And then all of a sudden, bang, two goals in the span of 2.5 minutes. Logan Stankoven and then Mark Jankowski, his first goal of the postseason. And now the Hurricanes are on the power play here with 5 minutes to go in the third period. It's two goals apiece between Vegas and Carolina. Game two of the Stanley Cup Final. Vegas won game one. Hurricanes looking to get a split before going to Sin City. This looked like, for all intents and purposes, this game was over. And yet, here are the Carolina Hurricanes, and they just scored a third! Jordan Staal with a tip-in! The Hurricanes have pulled a Golden Knights on themselves! They've given Vegas a taste of their own medicine! Down two in the third, Carolina with three goals in the span of 6 minutes! Wow, what a turnaround! What a game! What a Stanley Cup Final! You couldn't write a script like this. All right, let's get to your phone calls here. We'll keep you posted. 4.5 left to go in the third period. We'll see if we can get to the end of regulation and get a winner before we sign off here on the air and turn things over to Josh Graham for Westwood One Sports Night. But 310-840-4910 is the number. Johnny in Atlanta's next up. Johnny, you better get at me because you know I'm going to get at you. What's up, Johnny?
2: Hey, get it. I'm going to say congrats on the win. But y'all Knicks fan making it seem like y'all won the series already. Hold your horses. And y'all keep on saying that y'all came back and won. Do you feel that the Spurs end up losing that game instead of y'all come back and winning? Because if you realize, they was up double digits twice. They gave them a 14-point lead. That was poor coaching. Why didn't the coach tell them to stop shooting the threes? They was 2-19 for three-point line. Why the coach didn't tell them down, hey, stop shooting threes? Let's work it in the paint. Let's get this lead up even more and slow to work the clock. That's real coaching. So really, the coach lost them that game. And when it was
1: Johnny,
2: when
1: you want to take away all the credit for the Knicks? I think the Knicks came back and won that game. I think Jalen Brunson went Superman on a hobbled knee, and I think Wemby melted in the fourth quarter. So you want to take away all the credit from the Knicks, and you just want to put it all on the Spurs and act like the Knicks didn't have a part in San Antonio blowing that game.
2: I got a question to you. If they would have kept on, if they would have slowed the game down, did not shoot that many threes, and worked it into the paint, would it be Jalen Brunson come back in the fourth quarter, or would it be just a blowout?
1: Johnny,
2: if they would have worked the clock. You know basketball.
1: Johnny, I don't know.
2: Slow it down.
1: People blow leads
2: right?
1: In the NBA every day, man. 14-point lead ain't what it used to be.
2: Yeah. My Pacers, y'all Knicks started last year, I could blow a 20-point lead.
1: Yep. Thank you for that.
2: But like I said, congrats. But the game series not over. Let all the Knicks fans know the series not over. It just began. All right, yeah, I'm good.
1: Yeah, it did just begin, Johnny. I appreciate the call, man. I'm not acting like the Knicks won the series. Now, I'm confident. I appreciate the call, Johnny. As a man, he's standing on business, 10 T's down. I know the Knicks didn't win the series yet, but I said before it began, the Knicks would win in six, and I still think the Knicks win it in six. I'm not saying the series is over. Some people might be. I ain't getting that crazy. But what? I can't enjoy a win? I can't get excited about a game one W on the road with Jalen Brunson handing out a 30-piece nugget? As Kendrick Perkins would say, with the barbecue sauce and the fries on the side, a 30-piece for San Antonio? 30-piece churro for Jalen Brunson? With all them big-body women in Galveston? Yeah, I'm excited. I'm fired up. I'm not acting like this series is over, but I'm confident the Knicks are going to win this series. Fun show. You guys are awesome on the phones, awesome on the texts. Carolina leads 3-2. Vegas has a power play, 3 minutes to go, so we'll see how that one finishes out. I'll have some thoughts on it tomorrow. Thanks to my co-host, as always, Brad Evans. Thanks to producer Brandon Combs. Thanks to Zach Kroll filling in for Monty tonight, running the video production. Thanks to Chloe Pratt, Max Sheedy, and everybody else. I'm Pat Boyle. We'll see you tomorrow, 6 p.m. Eastern, BetMGM tonight.
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1: 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There were three marquee headlines regarding NFL wide receivers this week. One headline was good, one was bad, and one was ugly, and we'll get to them all next on Westwood One Sports Night.
2: Myles Garrett has been traded to the Rams. The NFL Defensive Player of the Year joins league MVP Matthew Stafford. It's the biggest move of the offseason, with Los Angeles now a heavy favorite to win the Super Bowl. Can anyone knock off Myles Garrett and the Rams? 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
2: WKTY weather for western Wisconsin and southeastern Minnesota.
3: Chance of thunderstorms tonight. Otherwise, cloudy skies expected. Lows dip down to about 62. South winds 5 to 10 miles an hour. Slight chance of thunderstorms tomorrow. Daytime highs approaching 84. Cloudy skies with a few peaks of sun. Partly cloudy skies tomorrow night. Chance for storms. Lows around 61. Currently, it's 68 degrees.

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2: WKTY weather for western Wisconsin and southeastern Minnesota.
3: Chance of thunderstorms overnight. Otherwise, cloudy skies expected. Lows dip down to about 62. Southerly winds 5 to 10 miles an hour. Slight chance for storms Friday. High temperatures reach up to 84. Mainly cloudy skies expected. Partly cloudy Friday night. Chance for storms. Lows level off around 61. Right now, 67.

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1: Lie, and then yank it hard and quick. It should pop out very, very easily. Now, if for some reason that hook is embedded more, if you can push it through and then use a pair of heavy-duty side cutters, which you always carry in the boat, and just cut off that barb, and then you can push it through. And then, sure, there's going to be time frames where we do need to go to the emergency room. By all means, do that.
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3: WKTY weather for western Wisconsin and southeastern Minnesota.
4: Chance of thunderstorms overnight. Otherwise, cloudy skies expected. Lows dip down to about 62. Southerly winds 5 to 10 miles an hour. Slight chance for storms Friday. High temperatures reach up to 84. Mainly cloudy skies expected. Partly cloudy Friday night. Chance for storms. Lows level off around 61. Right now, 67.

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1: 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UConn replaced their starting lineup, basically, with the transfer portal. They don't have big recruits coming in next year. This has been mentioned on this show a couple times about Kentucky basketball with one and done. 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Well, if I take this guy and he's already got 2 years under his belt at North Carolina and he's transferring to Arizona, okay, I already know what I'm going to get.
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7: Being courteous on the water. Hi, I'm Kevin Millard, host of WKTY Outdoors. According to the Wisconsin DNR, there are 84,000 miles of rivers and streams and 15,000 lakes in the state. So that should be plenty of space for everyone. Lately, we're seeing more incidents of other anglers coming in and crowding those who are already in a spot, whether on the shore or on the water. My friend Tackle Terry Tuma was out recently and said he thought another boat that came into his spot was actually going to hit him. It got so close. I've had times where boats pull up within easy casting distance. It makes for frustration on both sides in an activity that's supposed to be fun. Prodding someone isn't the best lesson to teach, too, if kids are along. A good angler knows there are plenty of places on the water to fish and has other locations to try for each trip. So give each other some space. There are plenty of fish out there to catch. For more outdoor news and tips, listen to WKTY Outdoors every Saturday morning at 8 on WKTY, 96.7 FM, 580 AM.

0: surprising. We all knew about the issues that existed in this offense. Why didn't they? And if they did know, why didn't they do anything to fix it? In the end, there better be changes. Otherwise, there will not be a single lamppost Criscoed anytime soon in Philly.
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5: I would just prefer for this team to play their best or close to their best more often, because I don't think they played nearly their best against Philly. I don't think they played nearly their best against Minnesota. I don't think they played even close to their best against Los Angeles. Yeah, the season is young. Jordan Love missed time with an injury early, and guys have been in and out, but for the most part on offense, they've been relatively healthy. At some point, I want to see this team be a little bit more consistent and play a little bit better week to week, because at some point, you don't get to say, well, the team's really talented and they're really, really good. They just shoot themselves in the foot. Well, no, if you shoot yourself in the foot and you make a lot of mistakes, then you're not that good of a team. You're just a really talented team. I think this team needs to grow up a little bit, needs to mature a little bit, needs to execute at a little higher level, and that's fine. They're still really, really young, and there's a lot of season left.
1: 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WKTY weather for Western Wisconsin and Southeastern Minnesota.
6: Chance of thunderstorms overnight. Otherwise, cloudy skies expected. Lows dip down to about 62. Southerly winds 5 to 10 miles an hour. Slight chance for storms Friday. High temperatures reach up to 84. Mainly cloudy skies expected. Partly cloudy Friday night. Chance for storms. Lows level off around 61. Currently, it's 68 degrees. Oh.

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12: 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You had Tyreek Hill, you had Mark Andrews, and you had Tony Pollard. 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
1: So she got good at money. 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Oh, by the way, you spelled journey wrong. No worries. 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Ooh, check out my tat. 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
1: If that's the last we see of Aaron Rodgers, great athletes rarely go out on their own terms, and he's a perfect example of that. I never expected Aaron to walk it off, hoisting Lombardi when he signed with the Steelers, but I also did not expect his last day to be a humiliating...

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1: If that's the last we see of Aaron Rodgers, great athletes rarely go out on their own terms, and he's a perfect example of that. I never expected Aaron to walk it off, hoisting Lombardi when he signed with the Steelers, but I also did not expect his last day to be a humiliating perfect example of that. I never expected Aaron to walk it off, hoisting Lombardi when he signed with the Steelers, but I also did not expect his last day to be a humiliating

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1: You ever heard of the saying, RJ, careful what you ask for, careful what you wish for?
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1: Sometimes you can troll so long that the troll ends up getting you. 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
8: 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The plan to make Lacrosse's Northside Library surplus property will go to the full city council next week without a recommendation from one council committee. On Thursday, the council finance committee split by a 2-2 vote on the surplus designation. Earlier this week, two other city panels approved the idea to declare the Kane Street Library as surplus property. Late last year, the library board decided to shut down the North Branch to save money. That branch will close permanently within the next 2 weeks. Problems at one of the city's two pools that opened earlier this week. Dan Trissoni, the deputy director at the city's Parks Department, says in a letter to the Board of Public Works that they need to replace the pool heater at Erickson Pool. It's 11 years old and the only water heating unit at the pool. To replace it costs $33,000, which is what the department is recommending. The board meets to decide on Monday whether to give its okay to spend the money. The pool can stay open as long as the weather stays warm, so the water will remain warm. Two Lacrosse businesses will have hearings today on whether their liquor licenses will be renewed. The City Council Judiciary Committee will have a special meeting to consider the licenses for Tequila's Mexican Restaurant and the Citgo Station on State Road. Both licenses were recommended.

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2: 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The force was founded over 10 years ago and includes local investigators from Holman, Onalaska, and La Crosse County that work together to combat online threats to children and to localize the fight against online predators. This donation will be used to support the task force in their ongoing efforts in investigation, equipment, and in training. To learn more about the work they do, contact the La Crosse County Sheriff's Department. 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
7: And now for the weather, here's meteorologist Stormy O'Day with a pinwheel.
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2: News on WKTY is brought to you by Ace of La Crosse.
3: The plan to make La Crosse's Northside Library surplus property will go to the full city council next week without a recommendation from one council committee. On Thursday, the council finance committee split by a 2-2 vote on the surplus designation. Earlier this week, two other city panels approved the idea to declare the Kane Street Library as surplus property. That branch will close permanently within the next 2 weeks. Problems at one of the city's two pools that opened earlier this week. Dan Trasone, the deputy director at the city's Parks Department, says in a letter to the Board of Public Works that they need to replace the pool heater at Erickson Pool. It's 11 years old and the only water heating unit at the pool. To replace it costs $33,000, which is what the department is recommending. The board meets to decide on Monday whether to give its okay to spend the money. Two La Crosse businesses will have hearings today on whether their liquor licenses will be renewed. The City Council Judiciary Committee will have a special meeting to consider the licenses for Tequila's Mexican Restaurant and the Citgo Station on State Road. Both licenses were recommended for non-renewal by the same committee earlier this week because of complaints about serving alcohol to underage customers. An early sign of Oktoberfest has arrived in La Crosse with the unveiling of this year's Fest button design. The winning button image for 2026 was revealed Thursday at the annual Forks and Corks fundraising dinner. Local artist Natalia Roca Fuerte used a photo of royalty from the 1964 Oktoberfest as the basis for her design that won.
4: I love vintage photography, film photography, so I'd noticed that the buttons didn't really have any photos before, so I kind of took a gamble and wanted to make a kind of, like pop art, maybe Warhol kind of inspired retro look.
3: The fest begins on September 24th this year with the theme From Bavaria to the Bluffs. The celebration will be 4 days long. I'm Brad Williams.
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8: For WIZMnews.com, I'm Brad Williams. Erickson Pool is in need of a new pool heater. Dan Trissoni, the deputy director at the city's Parks Department, sent a letter to the Board of Public Works saying there's an emergent need to replace the pool heater because of a defective heat exchanger. It will cost about $33,000 to replace if the board approves the purchase. Trissoni tells Wisdom News that as long as the temperatures remain warm and keep the water warmer, the pool can stay open. The Board of Public Works will discuss the matter on Monday. La Crosse's main fire station could get some needed improvements soon. The City Council's Finance Committee has voted to let the fire department replace some windows and fix some flooring in the building. Fire Chief Jeff Schott says the project already has funding available because money was saved from a recent upgrade to Station 1.
9: We have $116,000 left over from replacing all the heating and cooling units in the station. That's remarkably less than what we thought it would be. So we want to take this opportunity to get a little bit more energy efficient. Those windows are original to the station, built in 1967. Some of them have been replaced with plexiglass. They are single pane.
8: Schott says a similar window replacement was done recently at a different fire station in the city. Probation and community service for a Winona man convicted of shooting at three homes in

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0: Indiana Fever get the win last night. Caitlin Clark, solid game for Caitlin Clark. Not her best, not her worst. But she did have an explanation as to why she wasn't on her best game.
1: Yeah, I mean, a little sick, but I don't know. I tried to eat some applesauce, and then it just came up. And then everything else in my stomach also came up. So I thought I was going to stay down, and then I found a trash can, thank God. And I haven't puked that much in a really long time. So, but then I felt fine. I felt light. So I was running around feeling good in the second half. But I feel okay. Obviously, I'm losing my voice a little bit, but I'll be good.
0: Let me tell you, that is the most relatable thing that Caitlin Clark has ever said. Who amongst us, well, I guess I should ask this, who amongst us has never boot and rallied? We got two of them. 50% of the guys have not boot and rallied. Yeah, Marvin.
2: So this morning, Paulie

0: sweats. 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
10: If you are looking for a good team to work with, whether you're IT or maybe a skilled CNC machinist, MIBA, M-I-B-A, M as in Michael, M-I-B-A, MIBA Industrial Bearings in Grafton, Wisconsin. 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They are in Ohio, they are in Kansas, they are in Texas, they are in Wisconsin, they are all over the country, and they continue to expand, and they're looking for people, not just here in our own backyard, but if you're looking to move, or maybe you live in those areas listening to the program. Think about this. Search them on Indeed. Upload your resume and search them specifically. M as in Michael, M-I-B-A, MIBA Industrial Bearings in Grafton, Wisconsin. Or maybe you're right here in our own backyard and you want to call them, 262-337-2210. Get a hold of Andrea, 262-337-2210, 262-337-2210. And they can help you out. They got some good positions open right now, and they're expanding. That's the big thing. They've taken on some major contracts over the last couple of years that's going to cause them to almost double in size. So they really need people. MIBA, Industrial Bearings, stronger together. I got a lot of good things that are, some of you are killing me over there in the live stream and in the text messages. I'll tell you this. That's funny. I said, there's not many good things that have come out of Hammond, Indiana. The Jackson 5 did, and look how that ended. Man, that's cold. I don't care who you are. Oh, my goodness. Yeah, JJ says you wouldn't catch me walking the streets of Hammond at night. It's a cesspool. Yeah, it's... My friends say when they come to town, they'll drive up 65 if they come from Ohio or down in Kentucky or Indiana or whatever. They come up 65, and if 80, 90 shut down or really bad, then it takes them all the way up into Hammond and Gary and such, and then they come over the high-rise bridge, and then they go through Chicago. And I've always said, whatever you do, man, if you break down, just call the police and tell them to come and get you. Don't get out of your car. Not a lot of good. Hammond, Indiana, for Hammond and Gary were really, if you look at the violence, they were for per capita, it was a really bad area for a long, long period of time. So, but they're not going to, they're not going to allow that to remain if you're bringing the Chicago Bears there. That's for sure. So maybe it does. Maybe it just cleans up the area. You know, who knows? It was really funny. One of the texters shot me a note and said, hey, is their stadium, the new stadium, is it still going to look like a giant bedpan? Because that's the joke for people that fly Delta that come in. They come in by the lake, and then when you see the bedpan, you make a left, and then you circle back into O'Hare. And I responded to Brad in Sturgeon Bay. I said, no, it probably won't look like a bedpan, but there's still going to be crap in it. So, oh well. And Clem had Mike, man, his wife, I guess, found him a transformer. It's called Tundra Prime. A transformer, a Green Bay Packer transformer. I'll be playing with that right now on the desk. It starts out as a helmet and turns into some kind of a monster. I like it. I put that on the desk right here next to me. Good stuff. Right, Buck Nasty says you can't say that they're coming from Chicago either. You know, there you go. Good point. Myrtle the Hound says now the strip clubs in Hammond will at least have better girls instead of some of the ones that they have now. Yeah. Well, you know, whenever you have professional sports, you always have a higher end of strippers. That's what you're looking for, right? I get it. 877-867-1670. Koyo says... the Bears fans laughing at the Packers for paying Christian Watson. He doesn't mean anything to this team. You know what I did? I put out statistics. Let me give you the statistics for those that want to get into the stats. So the yards per route run by Packers receivers with Christian Watson, it's 1.67 to 1.94 yards per reception higher would rank, by the way, number one in the NFL. Without Christian Watson, it's 1.30 to 1.46 yards per receiver rank, would rank 13th to 17th. There would be, with Christian Watson on the field, with the number of explosive plays at 3.7% per route, the Packers go to number one in the National Football League. That's what you're paying them on the potential to be that. Yeah, it's potential. And you're right. He's got to play. I get it. He's got to play. When it comes to explosive plays per route run, without Christian Watson on the field, it's 2.4% per route and 10.1% overall rank, which puts the Green Bay Packers without Christian Watson 19th to 25th, because there's a tie there for that. So with Christian Watson on the field, even if he's not catching those passes, it opens things up, specifically in the explosive play area. They would be number one with him on the field. They'd be number one in yards per route run as well with him on the field. Some of those numbers bear out what people are saying that, well, you know, and I get it. The injury thing, there's a cause and concern there, no doubt. But yeah, that's the reason you're paying them, because there's just a ton of potential there. You pay people on potential all the time. All the time.
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14: Well, the Brewers in Colorado, it's where they're going to open up a series against the Rockies tonight. Milwaukee's lost two straight games for just the second time in the last month, dropping the final two of their series against San Francisco. Yesterday's game also claimed two more pitchers, with D.L. Hall and Grant Anderson being forced to leave with injuries. Manager Pat Murphy says it's just the latest hit to a staff already dealing with multiple injuries.
15: We've got three starters out right now. We've got relievers like Zerpa and Koenig that were going to be part of it. That's five major injuries. Rob Z's out again. Six pitching injuries already of guys that might have been on the team. So that's half your staff for a first-place club, but look where we are.
14: But as he said, the crew still in first place in the NL Central, sitting 4.5 games up on Pittsburgh. Tonight, Milwaukee will send Brandon Sproat to the mound. Comes in 1-4 with a 6.24 ERA. Gave up 5 runs in just 4 1/3 innings in his last start. Rockies counter with Ryan Feltner. He's 2-1 with a 4.85 ERA. First pitch out west, slated for 7:40.
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14: Well, the Packers made it official yesterday afternoon, announcing a new contract for wide receiver Christian Watson, reportedly a 4-year, $110 million extension that includes $31 million guaranteed. Green Bay will hold a mandatory 3-day minicamp next week as part of their offseason program. And Wisconsin going to host another round of official visits this weekend as they look to continue building out their 2027 recruiting class that has 17 members in it right now. With this Wisconsin Sports Zone Network update, I'm Zach Heilprin.

0: little deflector. It was like $10. He's like, this will change how you ride, and did. It keeps the air off of you, and keeps, especially in the colder weather, but keeps the air off of you. It was amazing. This little deflector. And he said, here, try this. Put it on. I'm like, I'll take it. 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That is Tim's Stereo Systems. Right now he's doing a bang-up job over there at Ohio Bike Week in Sandusky, Ohio. 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
0: We are coming to Door County. Excited about this. Going to be at the Door County Fire Company in Surgeon Bay on Thursday, July 30th. We're looking forward to that. And then we are going to be in Bailey's Harbor at Lake Fire Winery. Really looking forward to that. I was talking to them yesterday and just kind of getting things set up for our appearance there. But going to be at Lake Fire Winery in Bailey's Harbor that Friday, July 31st. So we're really looking forward to getting to Door County. But don't forget, they also have some good stuff going on. They got cops and bobbers, like a fishing thing going on at Forgotten Fire Winery in Peshtigo. 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Kind of a fundraiser. Really cool thing that they do up there. And, well, they, you know, have the wines and all that kind of stuff. I talk about it all the time. 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You're allowed to be the snob because they have award-winning wines. 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If you're looking for just a nice afternoon, that is Forgotten Fire Winery in Peshtigo, Lake Fire Winery in Bailey's Harbor. And we will be coming to Door County the end of July, specifically Lake Fire Winery. 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Looking forward to it. Let's see here. Corey in Verona. Corey, we got about a minute and a half here. Shoot, man, what's going on?
12: Hey, great show, Bill. Always
0: Thank
12: enjoy
0: you.
12: Listening to you. I wanted to shift gears a little bit. I'm an older guy, and I've seen a lot of baseball from Ernie Banks up to the present. And the other night, I saw a guy, a pitcher, throw six scoreless innings, got on base five times. Of course, I'm talking about Shohei Ohtani. Mm-hmm. Are we witnessing one of the greatest athletes in baseball to ever play the game?
0: Yeah, we really are. I think because of the hype and some of the things that have gone on, I don't think people really grasp it. And it could be just because he's not from here, that people don't gravitate towards that story as well. But he, Shohei Ohtani, say what you want, he's an incredible ball player. Hands down, an incredible ball player. And he's on the West Coast. There's a Dodger bias. There's an out-of-this-country bias. And I understand all of that, but I think you really have to step back for a minute and go, how much does this guy bring to the game? And what is it? Because I think everybody would love to have him on their team. And what is he? And man, oh, man, oh, man. It's just the dude is just flat-out incredible, without a doubt. Without a doubt. Appreciate the phone call. I agree with you, though. 100% I agree with you. And I hate to admit it. I don't know why I hate it, other than the fact that I can't stand the Dodgers, but I hate to admit it. I really do. Let's do this. We're going to break. Top of the hour coming up. And at some point, we're probably going to hear from Ebo and Zach Halperin over at the AmFam and see what's going on over there, weather-wise and all that kind of stuff. Also, bottom of the hour, Ryan Wood from the Green Bay Press Gazette. Going to hear that. Talk a little Christian Watson, some things going on with, or not going on, we shall say, with Josh Jacobs. Talking about the rest of this team. So many things happening that we want to get into. So that's going to be coming up bottom of the hour. Stay tuned. Stay tuned. We got a whole lot more coming up. We're not done. We still got another hour yet to go on this beautiful Friday. We needed the rain. It's beautiful. It's just drizzling out there. Just continues to let the ground soak it up, the grass soak it up. I know I'm going to have to trim grass and bushes and all that kind of stuff. That's okay. We needed it. Stay tuned. We got another hour of the Bill Michael Show coming up next.

0: playing football to see how they develop, and then once they get into games, it's got to be better than last year. It can be better than last year. I can visualize how that will happen, but it doesn't mean it will happen.
1: Great stuff as always, Ryan. Appreciate it. Enjoy the weekend, and then back at it again next week as the mandatories get underway, okay?
0: Anytime, Bill. Take care.
1: There you go. Ryan Wood of the Green Bay Press Gazette joining us for a couple of minutes and chatting a little bit about the Christian Watson contract, Josh Jacobs, other things that are going on, some question marks and such. Good stuff from him, and we certainly appreciate his time. Let's do this. We're going to step out. We'll take a quick break, and then we'll come back and wrap things up, send you off to your weekend, which we're looking forward to. 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
1: 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Good stuff. There you go. So, coming up, we've got a action-packed weekend, obviously. You're going to have the AmFam Championship. You've got the Brewers off in Colorado. In the meantime, we're going to be heading down to the ballpark tomorrow. Savannah Bananas are in town for a couple of days. And you've got the NBA finals that are still going on, the NHL finals that are still going on. So it's just a lot of stuff happening throughout Major League Baseball. By the way, you've got the Reds on the road taking on the Cardinals. So you've got a battle going on there. The Giants now leave Wisconsin. They head down to Wrigley. They're taking on the Cubs right now, and they are delayed in the top of the first by rain. They got some rain going on down there, so the Cubs are facing the Giants. And also, you got Pittsburgh on the road. They're taking on the Braves. So the way things stand right now in the National League Central, you still got the Brewers on top, obviously, but Pittsburgh, who's taking on the Braves, they're 4.5 games back. St. Louis, Cincinnati are going at it, and then Chicago is facing the Giants. So maybe the Brewers can make a little more hay and maybe put a little distance between themselves and the team behind them. So that would be great over the weekend. Austin, what do you got going on, man? Anything?
12: This weekend, my brother graduates high school on Sunday.
1: So well, there you go.
12: We got his grad party tomorrow. Got a bunch of family coming in from out of state and in-state as well, just all over. We'll celebrate tomorrow. We'll sit through his graduation on Sunday, and it'll be Monday again.
1: Yep. So we got that. You got, if anybody has to step over and or see Kate and Zach and Ebo out at the AmFam, please let us know they're doing okay. Grant will be back on Monday, funeral today. So he's out of town, but he's going to be back. So everybody will reconvene coming up on Monday and then share the stories of the weekend. Hopefully the Brewers get 2 out of 3. So be good with that. And who knows, by the end of the weekend, maybe they're breaking ground over there in Hammond, Indiana. For the Chicago Bears. All right, that's it. That's going to do it for us today. Until we talk again, coming up on Monday, 10 a.m. Central Time, it is time for us to get out of here. Hopefully everybody has a terrific week. We'll all share stories and wild and weirdness. And look for us out at the ballpark if you're going to see the Savannah Bananas tomorrow. We'll see you there. Time for us to go. Have a go.

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0: Take me out to the ball. Okay, I'm not going to sing. 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

0: Orization. I like it. Sam in the Alamo City. Rome, what's wrong with being a flip-flopper? Signed SGA. Again, not a flip-flopper, just a flopper. Gino did not flip-flop. SGA did not flip-flop. SGA just flopped a lot. And you know why? It works for him. Here's my question. I'll get into this a little bit later on. But you saw the number that Oklahoma City, you saw what San Antonio did to that flip-flopper, quote flopper. Man, they did a great job on SGA. They made him work for everything. He had a great game seven, but even that wasn't enough. They made him work. They made him grind. They made it very difficult on him. Why did they not do the same thing to Jalen Brunson? Different guys. I get it. Different guys, different games. But why did they not make it as tough on Brunson as they did SGA? I'm going to argue that SGA, to me, and again, different players, I'm going to argue that SGA is even more dangerous than Jalen Brunson. Yeah, I know. Sorry, Nick fan. Not sorry at all. I love Brunson. If Brunson can get them three more wins, he is the greatest Nick of all time. I love the guy. I love his heart. I love his toughness. I mean, look at Brunson. It's been said. I'm not saying anything that hasn't been said before. But look at the guy. He's not that big. He's not that fast. He's not that athletic. He's just unguardable. He can get to his spots. He plays incredible angles. He's clutch as hell. He's tough as hell. I love the guy. I'm going to still say SGA, to me, is still more dangerous. And yet, San Antonio did not have an answer for a busted-up Brunson. Well, they better have one tonight. Better have one tonight. All right, when we come back, more on that series. Gino is back. If you want to react to that, go ahead. 1-800-636-8686. A busy second hour. Max Starks and Derek Lewis both next hour. Stay tuned.
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12: And J-Mo, I think since we've got back, he's looked good. You know, he's put in the work throughout the offseason, just working out, getting that strength right. And for him, I think it'll be great. Be able to get him settled in at left tackle. We know he's bounced around, been at guard, moved around to tackle. So for him to be able to just settle in and get all these reps throughout the offseason and going into training camp at tackle, it'll be great for him and just continue to grow and be the best player he can be. But I'm excited for him.
13: That's Jordan Love talking about Jordan Morgan, one of the players, one of the question marks around the roster, unrelated to coach quarterback, right? What's going to be the situation? Matthew Golden, wide receiver number two, is he going to be able to hack it? Jordan Morgan, a left tackle, what's that look like? Who's playing corner? Who's rushing the passer, right? These are all things that the Packers need to figure out. What about the kicker? He's a rookie. These are things unrelated to coach quarterback that we'll spend the rest of this offseason and OTAs and training camp talking about. But as I said in the opening segment, as we compare the Packers to their peers in the NFL, which is, I think, the thick middle, take out the few elite teams, all of which I think reside in the NFC. They all might currently reside in the NFC West. I think it's Seahawks, Rams, Niners. Maybe the Eagles are in that group, but I don't think they are right now. I don't know that there are any elite teams in the AFC. The Packers are

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4: I'm Dan Patrick, and this is Above the Noise. For most of this postseason, the Spurs have gotten contributions from everybody. Julian Champagne had his breakout game Wednesday night. Dylan Harper's coming out party has lasted nearly the entire playoffs. Devin Vassell has delivered big moments, and Stephon Castle has stepped up when his number was called. Depth is a big reason San Antonio's in the finals, but once you reach this stage, role players can only carry you so far. At some point, your highest paid players have to take over. That's where the spotlight shifts to De'Aaron Fox. He is making under $50 million a year, but through one game of the finals, he is MIA, waiting for a signature Fox performance. And against a Knicks team loaded with talent and depth, you need your stars to produce. 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Now it's time for the stars to step up and act like stars. I'm Dan Patrick, and this is Above the Noise. 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
6: Yeah, J-Mo, I think since we've got back, he's looked good. You know, he's put in the work throughout the offseason, just working out, getting that strength right. And for him, I think it'll be great. Be able to get him settled in at left tackle. We know he's bounced around, been at guard, moved around to tackle. So for him to be able to just settle in and get all these reps throughout the offseason and going into training camp at tackle, it'll be great for him and just continue to grow and be the best player he can be. But I'm excited for him.
7: That's Jordan Love talking about Jordan Morgan, one of the players, one of the question marks around the roster. Unrelated to coach quarterback, right? What's going to be the situation? Matthew Golden, wide receiver number 2, is he able to hack it? Jordan Morgan, a left tackle, what's that look like? Who's playing corner? Who's rushing the passer, right? These are all things that the Packers need to figure out. What about the kicker? He's a rookie. These are things unrelated to coach quarterback that we'll spend the rest of this offseason and OTAs and training camp talking about. But as I said in the opening segment, as we compare the Packers to their peers in the NFL, which is, I think, the thick middle. Take out the few elite teams, all of which I think reside in the NFC. They all might currently reside in the NFC West. I think it's Seahawks, Rams, Niners. Maybe the Eagles are in that group, but I don't think they are right now. I don't know that there are any elite teams in the AFC. The Packers are, I think, in the mud of the middle. Can they separate from Lions, Vikings, Buccaneers, Cowboys, Eagles, Bears, Broncos, Jags, Texans, Chargers, those teams? It starts with coach quarterback. How do you feel about Matt LaFleur and Jordan Love versus these other coaches and these other quarterbacks? That's where the conversation for this season starts. So I'll take your calls on that, whatever else is on your mind with the Packers. 608-321-1670. Wisco Sports Show. Who's this?
8: Grant Bills. How are you living? Love the Packers talk.
7: Vagabond John, good evening. I know any chance you have to discuss football and not baseball this time of year, you appreciate. So thanks for calling in.
8: Oh, we love it. I actually wanted to talk about how Marcus Ilver won his first overseas championship with an Estonian Division IV professional basketball. No, I'm just kidding. I will say I'm driving down 94 in between St. Paul and Minneapolis, and I just cannot believe how many

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1: All right, welcome on back. 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He's PJ Glasser filling in for Brad Evans, and I'm Pat Boyle. The phone number to join the show is 310-840-4910. Get you a quick scoreboard update here on baseball, because we're going to be talking all about the finals. Basically, going to be having a watch party once the action begins tonight. You got the rivalry that has so little juice tonight because of the Knicks in the NBA Finals. PJ, Yankees-Red Sox. I got to be honest, I really couldn't give a damn about this game here. The Yankees lead the Sox 1-0 in the bottom of the second. Ryan Weathers, the young lefty, on the mound for the Yanks. Sonny Gray on the mound for the Red Sox. And we talked about Ben Rice needing to step up and if he could win the AL MVP. Well, he hit a 377-foot bomb into the seats in right field in the bottom of the first, so the Yankees are up 1-0. PJ, your Orioles in action against the Blue Jays. What is going on for the O's?
2: Yeah, that game's tied up at one. Adley Rutschman hit a solo homer in the top of the first, and then the Blue Jays answer with a sack fly. Vladdy hit Springer in, so they're tied up at one there in Toronto. Big series between the O's and the Blue Jays. Both teams right there in the thick of it in the wild card race, both teams 30 and 33. So that is a big series here in early June, but those teams are tied up at one right now.
1: Okay, sweet. As we mentioned, the Rays lead the Marlins 3-0, a hot start for Tampa Bay, looking to keep their lead over the Yankees in the AL East. Pirates and the Braves just started. How about Combs' Cubbies, PJ? Oh, Friday matinee at Wrigleyville. Yikes, they got smashed 18-3. Against the Giants.
3: Oh,
1: I mean,
3: no!
1: Are you serious?
3: Again.
1: Yeah. I mean, holy smokes, man. Robbie Ray, 5 shutout innings, and there was homers all over the park. The Giants hit, how many home runs in this game? 7 home runs en route to an 18-3 shellacking. The wind was blowing out, and it was a bad day for Edward Cabrera. His ERA now balloons to over 5. I mean, that is not a good way to start a weekend.
2: As we were getting ready to hop on to do the show and hop on the call, I took a quick peek at the score and I saw 16-3 and I was like, holy smokes. The Cubbies they're struggling big time, man. They had that really great stretch that they were on where they couldn't lose at home, and now all of a sudden they're really struggling to win games. So they, I don't know. I know our guy Brandon feels like they got to make a change with their GM, Jed Hoyer, and figure that out. But they got to get going here in a hurry. They don't have the luxury like a lot of these American League teams do, where those teams in that final wildcard race are below 500. There are a lot of good teams in the National League, so they got to get back on track here relatively soon.
1: Yeah, and then you got Mariners and the Tigers all squared away at one in the bottom of the third. Rob Refsnyder with a single for Seattle, and then I had a fielder's choice just now for the Tigers, so that's one apiece in a battle between Framber Valdez and Brian Wu, two of the better pitchers in the American League. And then the Phils, 4 games over 500. I can't believe it, how quickly this team turned their season around. Going up against the upstart White Sox, who are 30, both teams 33-29. Chicago jumped out to a 2-0 lead early, and then Brandon Marsh hit a 2-run bomb, and Alec Boehm hit a 2-run double. The Phillies are up 5-2 in the top of the third. Jesus Luzardo versus Anthony Kay, the pitching matchup in Philadelphia. All righty. 310-840-4910. So we got you caught up on all the baseball scores going on. We'll take a quick break here, and when we come back, we'll play the 82-0 game. Lined ranks. A lot of fun. Don't go anywhere. Stick with us here. We got JJ, John Jastrzemski, coming up at the top of the hour. Tip-off, game 2 of the NBA Finals, an hour away. Get your predictions in. And is this a must-win game tonight for the Spurs? 310-840-4910. I'm Pat Boyle. He's PJ Glasser filling in for Brad Evans. 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
0: The Hurricanes tied up the Stanley Cup Finals at one game apiece. Now headed to Vegas, Carolina tries their luck on the road. Game 3 is tomorrow. Westwood One Sports.
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13: And now for the weather, here's meteorologist Stormy O'Day with a pinwheel.
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19: WKTY weather for western Wisconsin and southeastern Minnesota.
20: A severe thunderstorm watch continues until 11 p.m. tonight. Lows dip down to about 62 tonight under partly cloudy skies with a chance of thunderstorms. Southwest winds around 5 miles an hour. Highs level off around 87 tomorrow. Lots of sunshine. Clear skies tomorrow night. Lows level off around 62. Right now, 81.

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0: Oh, strike three, Beth. 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
16: 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You can join the show at 310-840-4910. We'll get back to your phone calls in a bit. We've taken a bunch of your texts already this show. We are just over 30 minutes away from tip-off. Game 2, NBA Finals, Knicks and Spurs. My New York Knicks and our next guest's New York Knicks erased a 14-point comeback, a 14-point deficit in Game 1 to win by double digits. We're feeling good. Knicks, 12 wins in a row. Let's bring in our guy, JJ, John Jastrzemski here, the host of New York, New York. And you can also catch him on SNY, the TV home of the New York Mets, multiple times throughout the week, talking all things New York sports. And you can find him on Twitter at John_Jastrzemski. JJ, we got a little full circle thing going right here, buddy. But first of all, man, we got my family's golf outing in a week that you'll be there for. And hopefully by then, we are talking about maybe a potential closeout game that night, that Saturday night for the New York Knicks. But first off, brother, how the hell you doing?
18: Well, it's a pleasure to be on with two of my favorites. We got Pat Boyle. We got the Glass Man. I spend a lot of time with all of you guys. That's accurate. I just want to let you guys know, you'd be proud of my hustle today. I finished up a show at SNY at 6:30. I got my 3.5 mile run in. I barely made my ferry. I came home. I showered. I couldn't look like crap for you guys. And now hopefully I have a ton of winners and I am fired up, man, for game 2 of this series. There's a lot to dive into. We'll get to my skepticism about the Knicks, which is going to sound crazy because they've won 12 games in a row. People are going to say, really, JJ, you're skeptical of the Knicks? I mean, boys, let's start here. If San Antonio can't win tonight, then I think you could start dreaming about a sweep and breaking out the baby boil. The parade will be done with if they go and win on Friday. Now you don't have to worry about it next Saturday at your outing.
16: Well, there you go. You basically just scratched my first question. I was going to say to you, you know, we debated this to start the show tonight. Is game 2 a must-win game for the Spurs? And I think you think it is, because I think this series also is toast if the Knicks win again tonight. So you agree with that. Anything else you want to add on as to why you would give the Spurs such little chance, if not no chance, to win this series if they lose game 2 tonight?
18: Fellas, because of inexperience. Listen, I love what this San Antonio team has done all year. Wembanyama's a freak. Their young guys had barely scratched the surface. The Dylan Harpers, the Stephon Castles, for what they're going to be as players. But we've seen throughout this postseason, despite all the wins, San Antonio turns the ball over. That is not conducive to beating the New York Knicks. And they're kind of in a conundrum because De'Aaron Fox is compromised. Harper probably is a better play and he should be closing out these games. The issue is the turnovers are going to go through the roof if you have Stephon Castle handling the basketball. So because of that inexperience, you're telling me this young San Antonio team is going to lose the first two at home and then go and win a series? I don't see it. I think this is an absolute must for them on Friday night.
19: JJ, everybody's talking about Cat versus Wemby after game 1, and rightfully so. Cat was the reason they were able to make that comeback. He was great. He outplayed Wembanyama. But Pat and I were talking earlier in the show. We thought Mitch Johnson gave Fox way too many minutes over Dylan Harper. You alluded to that in a little bit. Do you think because they're paying Fox all this money, Harper is just a rookie, that we see some more of that? Like Fox gets more minutes than maybe he should? Or do you think the Spurs start to adjust to that? And in this game, too, do you think that after we saw Fox get 38 minutes, Harper get 28, we maybe see Harper get close to the same amount of minutes or even more than Fox in tonight's game, too?